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For the funnies, when I'm feeling someone watching me, and so I raise my head. 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

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We'll see a few clouds with areas of patchy fog tonight, mid-50s, winds nearly calm, partly sunny on Wednesday with a high near 76. Partly cloudy, 54 Wednesday night. Afternoon showers and thunderstorms Thursday, 73. Sunny, 71 on Friday. I'm meteorologist Russ Farley on WRGY, Real Community Radio.

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1: 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We just checked the airport temperature at 65 degrees.

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0: your latest forecast for the Rangeley Lakes area. It'll become partly sunny at times. The temperatures in the middle 70s this afternoon. Light and variable winds. A few clouds. Areas of patchy fog tonight. Lows mostly in the middle 50s. Partly sunny, warm and dry. Mid-70s tomorrow. Partly cloudy Wednesday night. Mid-50s. Afternoon showers and thunderstorms Thursday. Low 70s. Sunny skies Friday. Near 70. And mostly sunny into the 70s on Saturday. I'm meteorologist Russ Burley on WRGY, Real Community Radio.
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1: Taking a quick checkup at the airport, we find that it's 63 degrees here in Rangeley. 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

0: Thank you. We'd like to sing one more song tonight. Thank you again for joining us, making this such a nice evening together.
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We'll see a few clouds with areas of patchy fog tonight, mid-50s, winds nearly calm, partly sunny on Wednesday with a high near 76. Partly cloudy, 54 Wednesday night. Afternoon showers and thunderstorms Thursday, 73, sunny, 71 on Friday. I'm meteorologist Russ Merley on WRGY, Real Community Radio.

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The girls I knew had sad and sullen gray faces with distant gay traces that used to be there. You could see where they'd been washed away.

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Rangeley. 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

0: everybody. My name is Ron Haynes, and I'm from Rangeley. You know what I do in my spare time? I listen to WRGY. It's one of the most fantastic radio stations in Rangeley. In fact, we're the only one. 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Bye-bye.
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1: And taking a quick gander at the old temperature gauge here at WRGY FM radio in Rangeley, it is 61 degrees.

WRGY has been playing over the airwaves now for over 13 years, and that wouldn't have been possible thanks to voices such as Ron Hoare. Not only did Ron help get us started as a radio station, but he also gave Rangeley its voice. 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
1: And taking a quick gander at the old temperature gauge here at WRGY FM Radio in Rangeley, it is 61 degrees.

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I'll be playing some of the best songs from the best movies. 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Or another week, it's action movies. Sometimes I'll pick a few legendary artists, like Springsteen or Madonna, Tom Petty or Bob Seger, and I'll feature their best songs in film. Along the way, there may be hints so you can try and guess the name of the film. It's all about movies and music. I hope you can join me this Thursday at 5.

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WRGY has been playing over the airwaves now for over 13 years, and that wouldn't have been possible thanks to voices such as Ron Hoar. Not only did Ron help get us started as a radio station, but he also gave Rangeley its voice. And now every day at 9 a.m., we honor Ron by playing his show, Ron Hoar's Oldies, an eclectic mix of music from the 50s through the 80s. And throughout the hour, you'll hear a brief history and fun facts about some of the artists and songs being played. 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

0: So Mike and I, Mike McDonald and I used to be in the same band for a while. And we used to do this tune on the road just like this.
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Thank you.

Sunday morning rolls in over the western mountains of Rangeley, something special begins. It's Dean Gray's Jazz Brunch, your weekly hour of velvet rhythms and local flavor. 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And now you can stream it with ease. 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Dean Gray's Jazz Brunch. Sundays in Rangeley just got smoother.

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is it that I always find myself so hungry at exactly noon on Saturdays? Is it because it's lunchtime? 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
1: From 1914 to 1918, the Great War took place between the Allies and the Central Powers. The U.S. officially declared war in 1917. The following year, 223 brave women entered the service as part of the U.S. Army Signal Corps. 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
2: Hello and welcome back to another episode of the Hello Girls Podcast, produced in conjunction with Wreaths Across America Radio and the World War I Centennial Commission. I'm your host, Chris Jamman, and for those not familiar with the Hello Girls, back in 1918, a group of bilingual women were sent to France to join the war effort as Army switchboard operators. Working under the direction of General John J. Pershing, in just a matter of weeks, the women were able to triple the number of calls per day, speeding up communications and contributing immensely to the end of the hostilities. The women became known as the Hello Girls. And on today's show, we're learning more from the genealogy side of things with Diane Betcher, retired Navy captain and genealogist. Hey, Diane, how are you?
3: Hey, Chris, good to have you. Good to be here.
2: Sorry. Well, thanks for popping on in here. So before we dig into the Hello Girls connections with you, I want to find out a little bit more. Let's dig into your military past here. Was Navy on your mind right out of high school, or did you have something else in mind?
3: Oh, absolutely wanted to join the Navy. I joined Reagan's Navy back in the day. So looking forward to, you know, serving my country, giving back, making a contribution to our nation.
2: Gotcha. And you retired as captain?
3: That's correct.
2: How long were you in?
3: 30 years.
2: 30 years. Wow. Good for you. Did you ever go through Pensacola?
3: Absolutely. Okay. I was winged in 90. So
2: what were the aircraft platforms you were involved
3: in? That's a great question. So I was a naval flight officer on the EP-3, which is a electronic reconnaissance platform. When I was winged, women, this was still pre combat exclusion being lifted, and so women were not regularly flying on the carriers, and so it's a land-based aircraft, and I was stationed in Guam and got to forward deploy to Japan, Korea, Singapore, and the Philippines.
2: Wow. So were you a language specialist?
3: No, I was a naval flight officer, so I was a navigator and an electronic warfare officer.
2: Okay, gotcha. All right. Mm-hmm. Well, at some point, you transitioned into civilian life, and you got into genealogy. So you found an interesting tidbit. We'll get into that here in a bit, but what got you interested in genealogy?
3: While I was still in the Navy, it's just the stories, learning what happened before me, right? Where did I come from? You know, I learned that, you know, my grandmother was in a convent for 2.5 years, and fortunately for me, left and started a family. So another grandmother, you know, came from French Canada and down to Minnesota, which is where my family is originally from, and just learning about their lives. She had two husbands and 20 children, and just incredible folks who have come before us and shaped who we are.
2: Yeah. Well, as we get the attachment here to the Hello Girls, you found an interesting tidbit on one of the girls who served in France, Renee Meslin. We briefly touched on Renee's story here in the podcast series before, but you were really the first person, I believe, to unveil her secret. But share what this secret is and how you discovered it.
3: So it's a great story. So when I came into the picture was really to help locate the places of burial for these women and to ensure that they were properly recognized as veterans in death, even though they, you know, during their lives, some of them were never recognized as veterans. And so we went through the individuals, which is something nobody had really done before. Other work had been done on them as a group, as a unit, as a force of history, but as individuals, the work hadn't really been done. And so I started digging in and was having a hard time figuring out where Renee had been buried. And so sometimes in genealogy, it's like a puzzle. You have to go back in order to go forward. And so I went back to figure out where she had grown up, because perhaps she was buried near her, in a family plot somewhere. So where were her parents buried? And I had a hard time figuring out who her parents were, because a lot of the women had said who their mother or father were as their emergency contact as they boarded the ship. And so the transport manifest would have an emergency contact, and that would be a mother or a father, and she had listed an aunt. So I went looking for Mrs. Rich, who is the aunt in Chicago, and the only woman I found by that name was African-American. Well, to the best of our knowledge, none of the women were African-American, so I kind of put that aside, and I actually moved on to the next people and kept going. And then I went back to Renee, and I started to dig a little bit further, and actually that was her secret. Mamie Rich was her mother, and Renee Meslin had been born Elraine Caldwell, and was born in Chicago and not in Marseille, as she had told the army, but instead was the child of two formerly enslaved people who were living and working in Chicago at the time of her birth, which it was in September, but the year moved around quite a bit, which made it a little hard to track her. But most genealogists know that years can be fungible, but her birthday remained the same in all of the documents. So yeah, she is our only, to our knowledge, our only African-American Hello Girl.
2: And I love how when, I guess, she went through the quick interview for this, because everybody had to be, you know, vetted, and she checked all the boxes. You know, she was an operator. You know, she was educated, it seemed like. She spoke the language, and she knew how to lie, apparently, and she was really good at it. You know, the whole time, I don't know if any of the Hello Girls discovered her secret or not.
3: So this is what's fascinating to me. So how brilliant must she have been? Because she spoke not just English, she also spoke French, Italian, Spanish, and German. So she was quinlingual. She told the army she was a French citizen, which actually was true, because she had married a French man, and that's where she got the last name Meslin.
2: Oh,
3: and at the time,
2: okay,
3: in the early 1900s, there was a backlash against immigration, and American women who married foreign men lost their citizenship. So when she said she was a citizen of France, she was telling the truth. She was a citizen of France through her marriage to her first husband. But she must have been brilliant, because she worked alongside of women who had been born in France and fooled them into thinking that she was a countrywoman.
2: Yes. Wow. So you dig up this tidbit, and then you contact Elizabeth and Jill. And for those who don't know, Elizabeth Cobbs wrote the book, The Hello Girls, First American Women Soldiers. And then Jill Fromm, who is a historian.
3: Yes.
2: So you guys get together. What was their reaction when you told them about this?
3: Same as mine, right? A little bit of disbelief. Like, are we sure? Like, are we, like, it, yes, we had all known that African-American people passed, light-skinned folks would pass as white. And so it was really very much of putting together the whole story and saying, what proof do we have that, you know, these two people, Renee Meslin, who served in France, and Elraine Caldwell, who was the child of actually a very prominent African-American couple in Chicago, how are we sure that they are the same person? And walking through things like, you know, she did use her mother's name and address as her home of record, calling her her aunt, but then also finding marriage certificates. She was actually married four times, but marriage certificates that named her parents, even though it was either silent or she claimed to be white. And then also there was a piece of what I called the dog that didn't bark, which is we never found her trip to the U.S. So had she been born in France, we could have expected to find her immigration record into the country, and actually did find her husband's, the Meslin, Maurice Meslin was his name. We found his transit. So never found hers. She never went back to France. Many of the women who were born in France went back to France to visit family. She never did. So it was all of these little clues along the way to confirm that she was the same person. So it was a little bit of a, I'm proving it to them, I also proved it to myself.
2: I mean, she was kind of a ghost when, you know, in doing this, but she did it for the right reasons. I mean, you got to think, okay, she really wanted to serve, and she had the qualifications. Do we know where she's buried? Did we ever figure that out, or is that still a question?
3: That's still a question. We know that she Following the war, she actually made the paper a couple of times because she joined the American Legion. She actually recouped her American citizenship by marrying a fellow service member. And then she married another person after that, lived in Chicago for a few years, but died in St. Petersburg in 1977. And her obituary is silent on her place of internment. And I've ordered her death certificate, which might have it, but I haven't gotten that yet from the state of Florida. The other thing about Renee to know is she actually went by another name, Renee Rodier, as a film and radio star.
2: No kidding. I did not know that.
3: She was an actor and played exotic, which is often a code word for biracial. But she played an exotic woman in both movie and radio.
2: What a life.
3: Amazing. Yeah.
2: Isn't that something? Wow. Just, again, one of the small little pieces of the pie that make up the Hello Girls here. Mm-hmm. Diane Betcher joining us, retired Navy captain. And obviously, you're Navy. Hello Girls, Army. Mm-hmm. But do you feel a kinship with these ladies?
3: Absolutely. Absolutely. And to that point, this was just one exciting phase of their lives, right? I mean, if you think about, you know, the time frame, 1917, 1918, this is not a time when most women worked outside of the home, were allowed to work outside of the home, were able to go to college, to go to France, just, you know, with the Army. So absolutely, you know, I was one of the first 100 women to be winged as a naval flight officer in the United States Navy. We used to joke that there were more female chaplains than female NFOs. and so, you know, seeing these women who were also doing things that, you know, their mothers could not have imagined being able to do. And many of them also went on, you know, like Renee, to do other extraordinary things with their lives. So.
2: Well, and she got a chance to work directly with Grace Banker, who was mm-hmm. kind of the overall leader, you know, de facto, I guess. But, you know, she certainly, I imagine, held some weight as to, you know, how successful Renee was going to be.
3: Mm-hmm. Mm-hmm. Yeah, actually, Grace Banker has diaries. Survive, and Renee is mentioned in them. She was apparently quite a stoic, because when Grace was sent to a new location, she made a comment about, you know, I even got a warm handshake from Ms. Meselin. So she obviously stuck in people's minds. She actually went on to be a chief operator herself, as well as working in as a supervisor in that first group. So again, you know, how brilliant must she have been to have excelled so quickly and so fast. And like I said, and French was her second language, but she had Italian and Spanish and German as well.
2: Yeah. So. Wow. Correct me if I'm wrong here, please, Diane, but did she stay? Was she part of that group that stayed the extra 10 months? There was a group of the Hello Girls who stayed to, and I don't want to say mop things up, but, you know, it was, mm-hmm. you know, the troops had gone, the war was over, but yet General Pershing kept, I know, some folks in country to help clean the rest of the war up, so to speak.
3: Yes. So yes, she did stay. So okay. I just double checked real quickly. So, yeah. So August of 1919 would have meant she would have stayed on for the Army of the Occupation, right? And also for the peace accords.
2: Right.
3: A lot of the women worked at Versailles handling the phones for the peace treaty conference, peace accord, Paris peace accords.
2: Something about peace, but we're glad they did it.
3: Yes, yeah. Indeed.
2: And let's talk about now moving forward, because mm-hmm. we've already gotten the Congressional Gold Medal announcement. I'm sure you were very mm-hmm. pleased to hear that. We had the ceremony in March at the Military mm-hmm. Women's Memorial, which was spectacular. Now we're working on getting the medal, but yet there's still a lot of work to be done. Speak to that, please.
3: So it's so great talking with Reese Across America, because, you know, it's a recognition of their burial sites, right? And so in order to recognize them as veterans, we have to know where they're interned and also ensure that they have the proper recognition. So since they weren't recognized as veterans until 1977, they would not be eligible for a VA headstone. And in fact, I think it's either 5 or 6 of the women are buried in national cemeteries with the only moniker of his wife. So they were married to fellow service members and buried in the National Cemetery, but their service was not engraved on their stone. Instead, it simply said his wife. So we're working with the National Cemetery Administration to get those updated and to properly recognize them as the veterans they are. And then also finding where other people are. That's the other thing. And then finding descendant community. So if you think that one of your grandmothers or great aunts might have served, please reach out. We'd love to communicate with you and get you in touch with the group that's doing this so that we can mark them as veterans in all the records, let the cemeteries know about the veterans. We've been reaching out to the cemeteries where we know people are buried. And actually, just the other day, we got one of the cemeteries sent us a picture. They marked, it was an unmarked grave, but they marked it with a flag. And so being able to remember their names, remember their service is really important.
2: And we all have talked about this during the podcast series, that they wore the uniform, they took the oath, they served in country. I mean, there's no reason why they shouldn't have been recognized, from 1919 and on, but, with the Carter administration making that announcement in the 70s, and Mark and that whole crew, working tirelessly to get that done. But, to go forward now and to try and find, which I think you kind of alluded to, we may never find all Hello Girls gravestones. We just won't. It would be great, but this is an all-volunteer force. You folks aren't a nonprofit. You're not completely, and when I say organized, you know what I mean here, organized as an official group. You folks are taking this on from the heart.
3: Absolutely. 100%. And one of the things that we were talking about is how many women do we include in the list of Hello Girls? So in addition to the 223 women who went to France, there were another about 57 women. We call them Unit 7. They were literally pierside. Their bags were packed. They were on the ship waiting for a destroyer escort to cross the ocean to go to France when the armistice was signed. And so if you think about, is a veteran somebody who went through boot camp, went through training, but just never deployed? Absolutely, 100%. Yes, 100%. So that group of women we are thinking of as part of this unit. There's some other, like cats and dogs who, if you will, some folks at the edges. There was a group 8, there was a group 9. As early as 1922, there was proposed legislation to recognize these women as veterans. And General Squire, who was the chief of signal at the time, actually compiled a list of those names. So we have a list from 1922 of women that the Army considered to be part of this unit. There's a couple of mistakes. Like, for example, there's at least 2 women. They were listed as being like in Unit 7, but they actually shipped overseas. So he had said that they weren't, but they were. So there's a little bit of error, but it's the closest we have to a complete list. And that's close to 334 women. So we talk about the 223 who went to France. We talk about the women who were at the port awaiting to be shipped. And then whether we also have some women in training. So it's a lot of work, but it's a lot of fun too. And I feel like I'm meeting these women. And again, the incredible lives that they led is truly inspiring. And you couldn't, Chris, you couldn't make these up. You couldn't make up these stories. One woman who served in France actually met and married a French naval officer. And she was stationed with him in Oran in Northern Africa, in French Morocco, when the Germans came through North Africa. And she and their 10-year-old son ended up in a concentration camp. And when the Americans came through to liberate the camp, who was among the people who rescued her? Her younger brother.
2: Oh, my word.
3: So she was the eldest. He was the youngest. She had served in World War I. He served in World War II and was part of the liberating force of her concentration camp. And again, you couldn't make this up.
2: Did he know by any chance that she was there?
3: I don't think so, but there was some, as you might imagine, the newspapers picked up this story. This is why we know about it, because, so when she was liberated, her younger brother was there, and then, you know, of course, they had to be nursed back to health, because being in a concentration camp does a number on you before coming. And then actually, then they came back to the United States for the duration of the war.
2: Wow. Again, little tidbits that we keep learning as this podcast series continues. This is fantastic. Anything we haven't touched on, Diane, that you'd like to mention?
3: I think just more of that this was an extraordinary group of people who stepped outside of the norms expected of them in order to serve. And in order to serve a country that didn't let them vote, a country that, you know, didn't give them full citizenship. A number of the women were not U.S. citizens. They were Canadian citizens. They were Belgian citizens. They were French citizens who had come here as immigrants, as refugees, and in order to both liberate their homeland and to also defend their adopted homeland, they wanted to serve, and they did with distinction. And I think we need to keep remembering that when that desire to serve shows up, we as a country should be embracing it and welcoming that service, whether they serve in uniform or many of them served in the Red Cross and went on to do other acts of service in their communities to strengthen them, the communities and our nation. And I think that's just so inspiring, a good reminder for us to embrace those who wish to serve us.
2: Oh, good point. Well, Diane, thanks for taking time to continue with the story here today and to learn more about Renee. I mean, as I said before, we kind of touched on it here and there periodically, but hadn't gotten down to the nitty-gritty, so to speak. So appreciate that and all the work that you're doing to help the Hello Girls move forward with their situation here of trying to find everybody and get them the markers they deserve and the recognition they deserve.
3: Well, thank you, Chris, and thanks for telling their story and continuing to put it out there and let people know about this remarkable group of Americans and people.
2: Well, the Hello Girls podcast, produced in conjunction with members of the Hello Girls families, historians, Wreaths Across America, and the World War I Centennial Commission. 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
3: Hey, this is Craig Morgan. 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
1: Remember, honor, teach. Wreaths Across America's mission is year-round, and we partner with like-minded organizations to provide valuable resources for parents, teachers, and others invested in a child's education. One such partner is the Library of Congress Veterans History Project. They teach how to correctly document and preserve for history stories of service and valor. This segment excerpt is from an interview conducted by three young ladies in 2005 on the military service of Captain Josephine Taylor.
2: Today is Friday, October 12, 2005, and we're here in Dayton, Ohio with veteran Josephine Taylor. Josephine was born on August 22, 1956. Blair Bainbridge, Julia Young, and Rachel Allen from Stivers are conducting the interview. Ms. Taylor was captain in the Army during the Gulf War in Saudi Arabia. Were you drafted or did you enlist in the Army?
3: I actually didn't enlist. I joined ROTC and went through basic training. And I kind of liked what I did. And from there, I just went on. I got commissioned as second lieutenant. And just through the ranks, went through the ranks on up to captain. I left as major. I resigned promotable to major, but I resigned before I got the promotion.
2: Why did you join the Army?
3: Why did I join the Army? Actually, when I went to basic training, I just liked the confidence that it instilled in me. It really showed me some things about myself that I did not know, and it built a lot of character, and I just liked it. Liked how it made me feel, so I just, once I came back from basic training, I signed the papers.
2: Tell us about your boot camp and training experiences. Anything really interesting happened?
3: It was tough. A lot of things that I did not know, they built a lot of confidence in me, a lot of things that I didn't know that I could do, you know, I was able to do. Philosophy was the way you start something, you're not going to finish it that way. You will complete whatever, and you just have to believe in yourself that you can do this. I guess one of the most interesting things, I went in on a buddy, it was a buddy thing, and my girlfriend, she kind of got tired of doing it because it was physical. Involved in it. And we were at, this was before the 4th of July, and we were just coming off of a bivouac, and she decided she didn't want to do it anymore. So what she did was she jumped on a meal truck and went back home. And of course, I had to explain to my sergeant why she wasn't with me, and they had already left, and then sort of went through some bushes, and I didn't know that the bushes, it was like a drop-off, so I'm really angry now with her, and I'm fussing, and I'm walking through the towards the bushes, and I go and make a step, and it's like, ah! And I just tumbled down, and I actually had a tree break my fall, right around the wayside, so I was really a little upset about that. So once I made it down to the foot of that little hill, or I was very angry. They were all standing there waiting for us, you know, so I just sort of fussed the rest of the way. Rest of the way back to our bivouac area. But I that was kind of funny after I thought about it, you know. But, you know, he just blew it off like, you okay? No blood? Okay, well, let's keep going. And that was just tenaciousness. I was one that I did not give up very easily with things, even though I may have complained a lot. You know, I just did it. And I think that was something that he saw, just the character that I was building.
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0: Grace from Bulletproof. 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

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Mixed clouds and sunshine today, middle 70s, a light westerly breeze, partly cloudy, mid 50s tonight, partly sunny with isolated showers tomorrow, high of 74. Evening showers and clearing Thursday night, lows near 50. Sunshine, mid-70s Friday, sunny skies, low 70s on Saturday. I'm meteorologist Russ Murley on WRGY, Real Community Radio.

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1: And taking a quick gander at the old temperature gauge here at WRGY FM Radio in Rangeley, it is 61 degrees.

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0: 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Mixed clouds and sunshine today, middle 70s, a light westerly breeze, partly cloudy, mid 50s tonight, partly sunny with isolated showers tomorrow, high of 74. Evening showers and clearing Thursday night, lows near 50. Sunshine, mid-70s Friday, sunny skies, low 70s on Saturday. I'm meteorologist Russ Murley on WRGY, Real Community Radio.
1: Hello, this is Dean for the Rangeley Townhouse Meal Site. 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Meals can be made to go. Please note that menu items are subject to change. We are located at 14 School Street in the old high school at the rear entrance. 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

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The Good Shepherd Thrift Shop is operated by volunteers, members, and friends of Good Shepherd. The Thrift Shop is a place that is shopped by local folks, summer folks, and the ranging friends of the arts searching for costumes and set decorations. The bargains are amazing and the range of goods diverse. 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Again, that's the Good Shepherd Thrift Shop, Fridays and Saturdays, 9 to noon. 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

tears from heaven. But I'm pulling into town on the interstate. I got a steel train in the rain, and the wind bites my cheek through the wing. And it's these late nights in this freeway

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1: Taking a quick checkup at the airport, we find that it's 63 degrees here in Rangeley. 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I am.

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There's a woman on the outside looking inside. Does she see me? No, she does not really see me, 'cause she sees her own reflection.

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Mixed clouds and sunshine today, middle 70s, a light westerly breeze, partly cloudy, mid 50s tonight, partly sunny with isolated showers tomorrow, high of 74. Evening showers and clearing Thursday night, lows near 50. Sunshine, mid-70s Friday, sunny skies, low 70s on Saturday. I'm meteorologist Russ Murley on WRGY, Real Community Radio.

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Thank you to the following businesses for going above and beyond and keeping 90.5 FM on the airwaves. 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
1: At our golf club in Florida, we have quite a few low handicap golfers, and this year I noticed a few of them looking at the hole while putting instead of looking at the ball. If you remember, Jordan Spieth was doing that just a couple years ago when he was winning a lot. So I decided to give it a try, and I was making almost everything. Very interesting, but for me, I now use them just for short putts. I noticed it made me stroke the short ones much better, and I do not use it for the long putts. So give it a try and see how this might work for you.
2: 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They can be reached at 864-9055.
3: Checking the local temperature right now. We're at 68 degrees. 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

0: Mathematics was working in the Gallatin, Tennessee record shop with Randy Wood when Wood started Dot Records. Maddox was a ragtime pianist, and he was the first artist to record for Dot Records. He continued with Dot for over 20 years. His biggest hit came in 1955 when he recorded the Crazy Auto Medley, which spent 14 weeks at number 2 and became the first million-selling ragtime record and earned Johnny Maddox the nickname Crazy Auto.
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0: This WRGY weather update is a service of the Rangeley Lakes Heritage Trust, working to sustain the ecological, economic, and social vitality of the Rangeley region by conserving, restoring, and stewarding our incredible landscape for present and future generations. Mixed clouds and sunshine today, middle 70s, a light westerly breeze, partly cloudy, mid 50s tonight, partly sunny with isolated showers tomorrow, high of 74. Evening showers and clearing Thursday night, lows near 50. Sunshine, mid-70s Friday, sunny skies, low 70s on Saturday. I'm meteorologist Russ Murley on WRGY, Real Community Radio.
1: Hello, this is Dean for the Rangeley Townhouse Meal Site. 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Looking ahead to Thursday, barbecue chicken. Friday, fish chowder. Everyone within earshot, come on down to enjoy Craig's home cooking between 11 in the morning till 1 in the afternoon. Enjoy your midday meal in a comfortable atmosphere for just a $10 donation, which includes a bottle of water or a chilled cup of juice in air-conditioned comfort. Meals can be made to go. Please note that menu items are subject to change. We are located at 14 School Street in the old high school at the rear entrance. 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

Debbie Reynolds and Leslie Nielsen starred in the 1957 Universal Studio movie Tammy and the Bachelor. Coral Records, which was owned by Universal, felt they had to release the recording of the song Tammy, but they had no hopes for it. In fact, they didn't even bother to re-record it. They just took it off the movie soundtrack. Tammy, sung by Debbie Reynolds, took them by surprise. It was the number one song for 3 weeks in 1957.

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Recently, the Beach Boys and Peter, Paul, and Mary had two songs in the top 40 songs of the year 1963. The first of many of their protest of social structure songs was Blowin' in the Wind. Their folk songs became very timely during the periods of the Civil War movement and the anti-war movement. After becoming acquainted in Greenwich Village, the trio got together and opened at the Bitter End in 1961. Here's one of their most successful songs and songwriter Bob Dylan's great success called Blowin' in the Wind. It reached number 2 on the charts in the year 1963.

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1: Elvis Presley didn't like flying very much, but he flew from Memphis to Nashville for his third RCA recording session. The flight had to make an emergency landing at a remote airport when one of the twin engines cut out. Only one song was recorded during that session, and the final version was edited from the 14th and 17th takes. The song, I Want You, I Need You, I Love You, topped the Billboard chart in July 1956.

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1: And while we're right at it here, let's check the local temperature up at the airport. It's 71 degrees.
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0: WRGY weather update is a service of the Rangeley Lakes Heritage Trust, working to sustain the ecological, economic, and social vitality of the Rangeley region by conserving, restoring, and stewarding our incredible landscape for present and future generations. Mixed clouds and sunshine today, middle 70s, a light westerly breeze, partly cloudy, mid 50s tonight, partly sunny with isolated showers tomorrow, high of 74. Evening showers and clearing Thursday night, lows near 50. Sunshine, mid-70s Friday. Sunny skies, low-70s on Saturday. I'm meteorologist Russ Murley on WRGY, Real Community Radio.
1: 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We have another new one, The Hurdy-Gurdy Man. 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
1: And checking the range of the airport, we find that it's 75 degrees.

0: KRGY Weather Update is a service of the Rangeley Lakes Heritage Trust, working to sustain the ecological, economic, and social vitality of the Rangeley region by conserving, restoring, and stewarding our incredible landscape for present and future generations. Mixed clouds and sunshine today, middle 70s, a light westerly breeze, partly cloudy, mid 50s tonight, partly sunny with isolated showers tomorrow, high of 74. Evening showers and clearing Thursday night, lows near 50. Sunshine, mid-70s Friday, sunny skies, low 70s on Saturday. I'm meteorologist Russ Murley on WRGY, Real Community Radio.
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0: 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It is 76 degrees.
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is forecast for the Rangeley Lakes area. Partly cloudy skies tonight, lows in the middle 50s, maybe some patchy fog locally after midnight. Winds nearly calm. It'll be partly sunny with isolated showers and maybe a rumble of thunder on Thursday afternoon, mid-70s. Evening showers and clearing Thursday night, lows near 50. Sunshine Friday, mid-70s. Sunny on Saturday, low 70s. And maybe some isolated showers Sunday. I'm meteorologist Russ Murley on WRGY, Real Community Radio.

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0: Kronos 582, climate maintain 16000. November 56 Alpha, do you have the Portland weather?
1: Oh man, it's so beautiful up here. I love how the, you know, mountains just roll out beneath us. You can see, is that Richardson Lake over there?
2: I'm not sure. You're probably right though, Levi.
3: Yeah. Yeah, we're getting pretty close to Rangeley now. It's nice and cool up here.
1: Yeah, you can feel it.
3: What a great day to fly. The air is super smooth. Okay, let me get a quick check of the engine here right now. Let's see. Check the instruments. Direction, 350 degrees. Altitude, level, 10,000 feet. Balance, wings, level, trim set. Engine check. Temperatures and pressures, normal. Navigation, direct Augusta, VOR. We'll reach Portland in about 5 minutes. Levi, how are you liking the ride?
1: Oh, I'm enjoying it a lot.
2: Yeah, what a great experience. Thanks for this. This is wonderful.
3: I'm glad you guys are liking the ride. Hold on now. I got to contact Portland Approach. Hello, Portland. This is Bonanza 04970, level 10,000 feet, flying direct to Augusta VOR, requesting clearance at the Rangeley Stephen A. Bean Municipal Airport for the RNAV runway 32 approach at Rangeley. Over.
0: Bonanza 04970, Rangeley approach. Good morning. You are cleared direct to Rangeley. Descend and maintain 8,000. Do you have the weather?
3: Portland, yes, this is Bonanza 04970. Descend, maintain 8,000. Cleared direct Rangeley. And yes, we have the information at Rangeley. I also hear that it says something about an event there today. Are you familiar with the event on August 22nd?
0: Bonanza 04970. It says here that Rangeley Stephen A. Bean Municipal Airport is having a fly-in on August 22nd from 10 a.m. till 4 p.m. with vendors, food trucks, games, and show cars on display. It says no admission, and all are welcome.
1: I'm glad we're flying in.
0: Lots of free parking on the airfield. It sounds like a great time. I wish you could go. Maybe I'll go after work.
1: Yeah, we'll see you down there. I'm definitely stopping once we get out.
3: I'm looking forward to it. It's going to be a great time. Checking it out. Over.
1: All right, John, you better...
2: Did you see that?
1: John, you better put us down safe. It looks like a swamp donkey was riding a UFO over there.
3: Yeah. A UFO?
4: Yeah, let's make sure we don't miss out on the fly-in on August 22nd from 10 to 4 at the Rangeley Stephen A. Bean Airport.
5: And checking into the airport up here in Rangeley, it's 78 degrees. 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
1: All right, ladies and gentlemen, rock and roll. You're listening to the Record Highs Hour with Randy B, and we are coming at you live from beautiful downtown Rangeley, Maine. Let's kick things off here with some Saints.

It's a band called The Undertones. Before that was Stiff Little Fingers, two bands from Northern Ireland, 77, 78, 79. They were early pioneers of punk rock, for sure. We got the original punk rock, if you will, coming up. Some Carl Perkins. Well.

0: another wicked example of the Sun Sound. That record in particular was on the Philips label, but it was still run by Sam Phillips, Sun Records. But that slapback sound that everybody loves from Sun. And for that was Wanda Jackson, the queen of rockabilly. This next tune's for anybody that dreams.
1: One, two, three.

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The acoustic version is the B-side to the vinyl single that is just simply his hit song, which is, in my opinion, the one that I go to when I want to listen to that song. Let's play some blues.

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0: When a pigeon John Denny went to singing, I never heard such a sweet voice before. You know, a pigeon mean more than one fly now. It can be stool pigeon, you know that. You know what that is? One sit on a stool and pimp to the law. 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I want everybody understand me so they know I just didn't give up and I ain't gonna try to live any life no more. 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Now no place on earth I go.
1: It's the guy that pretty much got me into blues altogether. His name's Lightnin' Hopkins. Really signature sound. He's a Texas blues guy. Bought that CD like 25, 26 years ago, just based on the cover. You know, guy with Ray-Ban glasses and a pompadour. I was like, this looks awesome. But then, of course, I fell in love with it. There's some Remains.

It's an absolutely scathing tune from the late 60s from a group called The Kinks. You might have heard of them. That whole album is just wicked. And it's called Arthur or the Decline and Fall of the British Empire. Not exactly in everybody's collection, but great stuff. Let's do some alternative country.

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And I dream in the morning that she brings me water.

It's another one of those records I bought just on the cover alone. If you believe me, believe me not, maybe not. Band from Western Massachusetts called Angry Johnny and the Killbillies. Well, ladies and gentlemen, it is said with a tear in my eye that we reached the bottom of the hour. I sincerely hope everybody's enjoyed the show today. But fear not. We got a couple more. We got some tunes, two tunes from the Big Lebowski soundtrack to get you through the day here. We'll see you next Wednesday. 1 o'clock, we'll do it all over again. Until then, adios!

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1: Here's your latest forecast for the Rangeley Lakes area. Partly cloudy skies tonight, lows in the middle 50s, maybe some patchy fog locally after midnight, winds nearly calm. It'll be partly sunny with isolated showers and maybe a rumble of thunder on Thursday afternoon, mid-70s. Evening showers and clearing Thursday night, lows near 50. Sunshine Friday, mid-70s. Sunny on Saturday, low 70s. And maybe some isolated showers Sunday. I'm meteorologist Russ Murley on WRGY, Real Community Radio.
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3: 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I'm Rena Duris. This is World Cafe.
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0: Cafe. I'm Raina Duris, joined by John Morrison. John Morrison is a writer, a podcast host, and the host of Culture Cypher Radio on WXPN in Philadelphia, where we make World Cafe. Every month he joins me for the Culture Corner. How's it going, John?
1: I'm good, Raina. How you been?
0: I'm doing great. What have you brought for us today?
1: Okay, so today I want to talk about another record from 1996. I feel like we keep revisiting this year.
0: It's a big year.
1: Yeah, absolutely. I was a sophomore in high school. But today I want to talk about this incredible record that I honestly believe helped push R&B and pop music into the future, Aaliyah, One in a Million from 1996.

0: Well, you kind of touched on it, but why did you want to talk about this Aaliyah album in particular? What makes this album so special?
1: Yeah, I honestly believe that One in a Million really signaled like a sea change in where R&B was going. The vocal harmonies, the songwriting style, the production from Timbaland. When this record came out, I remember listening to it and thinking like, yo, there's like nothing else that sounds like this. It felt like we got like a little flash of what the future would be.
0: Okay, so tell us about the song Hot Like Fire. That's where we're going to start.
1: Yeah, I love Hot Like Fire. This is, I'll keep saying this throughout this segment, but this is one of my favorite Aaliyah songs. And it's just a beautiful song. It has vocally that kind of like airy quality, you know, she's singing with that a lot of singers now have kind of copied and been inspired by. But it's just like a deeply sexy, like sensual song. It's a perfect like R&B jam that also kind of feels like it's pushing against what R&B was at the time. You can hear like, oh, this has all of the like soul and energy of R&B, but it's still like looking to the future a little bit.
0: Right. Okay, let's hear it. This is Hot Like Fire.

0: her 1996 album, One in a Million, Aaliyah, Hot Like Fire. You heard that on World Cafe. I'm Raina Duras, here with correspondent John Morrison for the Culture Corner, talking about One in a Million, which turns 30 years old this year, or this month. You mentioned Timbaland and Missy Elliott, I think, before. Could you talk about the relationship with Aaliyah and the role that they played in shaping her sound in this album?
1: Yeah. Tim, Missy, and Aaliyah are really like a three-headed monster on this record. All of the best songs on this album were made by the three of them, which is funny because they, you know, they were like young, especially like Tim and Missy. Missy had done some work as a songwriter. She was in the group Sista. Tim had done like a couple things before this, but they were like young, just like getting into the game. And the songs that they work on this album, they're working alongside like industry heavyweights. Like Jermaine Dupri has a song on here. Rodney Jerkins, Diane Warren wrote a song on this album. But all of the best songs is Tim, Missy, and Aaliyah working together. So, you know, this was their first thing that they had done together. But the chemistry is evident, and the music that they made together and these songs that the three of them worked on really helped, you know, establish a sound that they would then, you know, take and create like all kind of beautiful music, like from this style that they were establishing on this record.
0: Knowing how influential they got, it is kind of wild to think about them just being like young kids having fun and doing weird stuff.
1: Yeah, it feels like Missy, Tim, like you know, they just plopped out of space from somewhere like fully formed. But yeah, this was like one of the first big things that they had done together.
0: Tell us about the song If Your Girl Only Knew.
1: Yeah, I love this song.
0: No way.
1: Yeah, If Your Girl Only Knew. In the lyrics, Aaliyah, she's talking to a guy who's like in a relationship, but he's also still trying to get with her. And, you know, she's saying like, yo, you know, you're not supposed to be doing this. And if your girl could see, like, you know, how you're acting right now, she'd probably leave you. She'd probably leave you alone. So, you know, she's like definitely in like girls mode. You know what I mean? Like really letting it be known, like, I'm not going to like be the other woman in this situation. But then the music also has kind of like a lopsided feel to the production. It has like a weird bass line. The drums are weird. So it's a theme that we've heard in songs in R&B and pop before. But it just, yeah, like a lot of the stuff on this record is just different.
0: Yeah. If Your Girl Only Knew on World Cafe, it's Aaliyah.

0: Aaliyah, If Your Girl Only Knew. You heard it on World Cafe. That's from her 1996 album, One in a Million. I'm Raina Duras, joined by John Morrison on the Culture Corner to talk about that album today. We're going to jump right into another song now. Tell us about the title track.
1: Yeah. The title track, One in a Million, in my opinion, is the crown jewel of this record. Another Tim, Missy, and Aaliyah song has beautiful vocal harmonies, and really Timbaland's beat and his production is what kind of shifted the sound of R&B when a lot of people heard this. People started producing music differently. People took from this specific song. It's halftime, like the rhythm is halftime, but it's also double time if you listen to it in a, you know, depending on how you hear it. But it, there's also this like sound of like crickets chirping through the song, so it has like this kind of dreamy, kind of nocturnal feel to it. You know, on top of all of that, it's a great song, but it's a great pop song, a great R&B song that is genuinely experimental.
0: On World Cafe, One in a Million, this is Aaliyah.

0: the title track from her album One in a Million. That was Aaliyah. That album turns 30 this month, and John Morrison is here on the Culture Corner at World Cafe to talk about it with me. I'm Raina Duris. Aaliyah passed away in 2001. Could you talk about her influence and her legacy? Because it's kind of hard to believe that it was that long ago.
1: Yeah, and she was so young.
0: Yeah.
1: You know, I honestly think that Aaliyah's one of the great tragedies of popular music. She was 22 years old when she died in an airplane accident. And, you know, like anyone who dies at a young age like that, you can't help but wonder, like, beyond music, like, what kind of life they would have lived.
0: Yeah.
1: You know? But in her case, you hear this album, One in a Million, and then the record that she did after this, the self-titled one. There was so much potential, so many ideas in this music. You could tell that, you know, it wasn't just Missy's songwriting. It wasn't just Timbaland. You know, Aaliyah clearly was somebody who was along for the ride for all of this, like, experimentation and, like, forward-thinking music making. To lose her that early in her journey as a musician is, you know, it feels like we lost not just an individual, but what music could have been like,
0: yeah.
1: You know, had she been around to continue to shape it. And as far as influence, everybody's taken from this record and from Aaliyah's, like, total body of work, from, like, you know, The Weeknd, Drake, SZA, whoever, you know what I mean? Anybody, you know, you could go down the charts right now and see, you know, if you were to ask those folks about Aaliyah,
0: yeah.
1: They would tell you, like, this is somebody who's shaped our music. So, you know, for someone to be that young and that talented and powerful, you just wonder what we could have had, you know, had she lived.
0: Yeah, absolutely. It's just this huge question mark.
1: For sure.
0: Yeah.
1: For sure.
0: Well, thank you so much for bringing in this album. One in a Million from Aaliyah turns 30 this month. John, see you next month.
1: Yeah, for sure.
0: John Morrison is a podcast host and the host of Culture Cypher Radio on WXPN in Philadelphia, where we make World Cafe. He joins me every month for the Culture Corner. I'm Raina.

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1: Before the break, talked to John Morrison on the Culture Corner about the 1996 album One in a Million from Aaliyah. We talked about her massive impact in spite of the fact that she died so young at just 22 years old. Here's another artist that we lost far too soon, and you may agree it would be so interesting to hear what she would be singing if she were still alive now. This is Amy Winehouse, Love is a Losing Game, on World Cafe.

new album from him out on Friday. That is Brandon Flowers with Plans. You can hear some of that music from that new album ahead of time and hear him talk about the record on our recent session. That is at worldcafe.org. Another recent World Cafe guest in just a second on World Cafe.

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Being openly gay in country music is still a pretty rare thing, even now in 2026. But back in 1973, it was even rarer. This is World Cafe. I'm Raina Duras. What you're hearing right now is a 1973 song called Come Out Singing from a band called Lavender Country, which is fronted by Patrick Haggerty, known as the first queer country album. And Haggerty and his band were a big, big influence on your next artist, Andrew Saw. Andrew was just on the show last week, and he talked about becoming friends with Haggerty and following in his footsteps as a queer country singer. And he wrote this song as a tribute to Patrick Haggerty. You can find that whole session at worldcafe.org. It's Andrew Saw, Lavender Cowboy.

Sanctuary from His Golden Messenger. You are listening to World Cafe. Phoebe Bridgers put out her latest album, Lost Weekend, last Friday. And there's this weird name in the liner notes. Son John Johnson. Son John Johnson. There are rumors that Son John Johnson is an alias, that it's secretly Cameron Winter, the frontman from Geese, who does some vocals on the record. When Cameron was asked about it by Rolling Stone, he just laughed and said, "I'll have to contact my lawyer." Very curious. Maybe listen to this, then go listen to that Phoebe record and see if you can figure out who it really is singing. It's Geese.

0: G.O.D. and the Broken Ribs. That's new music from Jack White, finishing off this hour of World Cafe. Thanks again to John Morrison for the Culture Corner segment that you heard earlier. And thank you to our World Cafe senior producer, Kimberly Janot, for her work on that session. Thanks also to the public radio station you are listening to the show on right now. We can't make these shows without those public stations who bring it to you across the country. We produce it at WXPN at the University of Pennsylvania in Philadelphia. I'm Raina Duras. 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
1: 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And by the estate of Joan B. Kroc, whose bequest serves as an enduring investment in the future of public radio and seeks to help NPR produce programming that meets the highest standards of public service in journalism and cultural expression.
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is forecast for the Rangeley Lakes area. Partly cloudy skies tonight, lows in the middle 50s, maybe some patchy fog locally after midnight. Winds nearly calm. It'll be partly sunny with isolated showers and maybe a rumble of thunder on Thursday afternoon, mid-70s. Evening showers and clearing Thursday night, lows near 50. Sunshine Friday, mid-70s. Sunny on Saturday, low 70s. And maybe some isolated showers Sunday. I'm meteorologist Russ Murley on WRGY, Real Community Radio.

facing a case of boredom, be sure to thank Moose Alley for keeping us entertained year-round and for being a supporter of WRGY. 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
1: The Oregon Girls.
0: I'm almost sure that Jeffo and Leah turned this off.
1: Or stay with us.
0: Don't. I wonder if a lot of people turned it off. Like, what are they doing this week? I can't.
1: Welcome to WRGY Wednesday night.
0: Yeah, Wednesday from 4 to 5.
1: Okay, well, for some of us, that's night.
0: It's going to be pretty soon.
1: Yeah.
0: Okay, let's get to it. We're talking about organs.
1: The human body.
0: Inside the human body.
1: Yes, and there's so much to dissect here.
0: There's no rhyme or reason to what we're doing.
1: Ever.
0: So we came up with this idea, oh, let's do, like, human body stuff.
1: Yep.
0: And then when we got into it, it was like, oh my God, endless songs.
1: Yeah. Lots of things about the heart and the eyes.
0: Yeah. So we had to dig deep.
1: We had to go inside.
0: Inside.
1: Yeah. You all should start looking inside.
0: Yeah, everybody should. So there's a lot to cover. Anyway, so that's what we're doing.
1: Ironically, it's the week that we have a desk that is making us stand up now.
0: Yes, and we're really putting our diaphragms to the test.
1: Hey, you're welcome.
0: I hope you can hear us vocally projecting into
1: yes.
0: the microphones.
1: Russ Murley did a great job. He lifted the desk up for us in the studio. Mr. America.
0: Tell you what.
1: He wants us to stand.
0: I guess.
1: Stand so for your right.
0: We Krista kindly brought in some chairs, but we kicked him out of the way, and we're standing in here. I feel like I'm energized and ready for my day.
1: Our human bodies are ready to go.
0: Yes. Well, the other thing is we're not live today. Sorry.
1: Yes. Mark, don't honk in the middle of the street.
0: Yeah, you won't see anything. The shades will be down. But, yeah, there's a little bit of a different orientation here. I can barely see over the desk, which is kind of funny. And Chris is like,
1: and if you look underneath,
0: down into the street.
1: And now there's a better view of our downward parts.
0: Everybody's going to be stopping now.
1: All right.
0: Okay. Let's get into it.
1: Yeah. So this first song we're about to play is originally done by Neil Young.
0: Yeah.
1: Yeah. We're talking about the heart.
0: Yeah.
1: Boom, boom, boom, boom, boom, boom. Man, that damn thing. That damn heart really, really has messed with me my whole life.
0: Well, let's keep it to the muscle.
1: Okay, so it's the fried food and the... really is
0: cardiac arrest. Well, I'll tell you what. Well, no, seriously. Last night I had such a great night. I drove down to Waterville with Matt, met my cousins and my aunt, 91, had her birthday yesterday. She is more fit than I am. She was running circles around us. And talk about the heart, man. I love seeing my cousins, and we love each other so much, and it just was such a joy. They're all from Virginia, and my aunt, I got to sit next to her and hold her hand the whole time. She's just the sweetest. Oh, my God.
1: I love this. I thought we were talking about the muscle, though.
0: I know. I just had to throw that in there because they are so great, and I was so grateful.
1: And new listeners, maybe.
0: We have I think Pam is a listener. My cousin Pam, I think, is a listener on Substack, or will be. She wants to, yeah, she's excited about it. My aunt Pat, 91, said, oh, what are you doing tomorrow? And I was like, oh, I don't know. She's like, oh, wait, you've got your radio show tomorrow. I'm like, how do you even
1: she
0: know?
1: Remembers.
0: I don't even know what day this is or what my name is. And she's like, totally on
1: top. At least someone's paying attention.
0: I know. Yeah, and met an old friend in Waterville and got a new subscriber, Paul Barnes. Oh, my heart for him, too.
1: Aww.
0: Super psyched.
1: Yay. Well, in honor of that, I think we should play this cover.
0: I love it.
1: Originally Neil Young.
0: Yes.
1: This one's done by Charles Bradley and the Menahan? Street Band?
0: Menahan Street Band from 2011. Neil Young did it in 1972.
1: This is
0: one of Tom Ball and my favorite songs to play.
1: I do love this song. This is off the album No Time for Dreaming. Let's listen in.

0: Yeah, welcome back to Cover Girls, and we are talking human body. Let's get right
1: into the inside stuff.
0: Inside, the good stuff. Let's get to the next organ.
1: Yeah.
0: My favorite.
1: Mm-hmm.
0: The brain.
1: Yes.
0: I love the brain. The brain, I have been getting so into neuroscience lately, I feel like I'm nerding out about it.
1: And a neurological doctor?
0: Yeah, soon. Definitely. I'll operate on you.
1: Thank God. Take out my frontal lobe.
0: Well, think about it. There's this, like, wet mop in the middle of your... in the middle of your head that controls your entire existence.
1: Yes.
0: It's wild.
1: Mine is like the wettest mop. I always say that about my neurons are like wet and they're like striving to like slap each other, but they're just...
0: I'm going to slap you.
1: Tell me more about the brain.
0: Well, I just love the brain. And then it all comes down to like... I don't even know where to go because my brain is crazy right now. We just woke up. I'm still digesting coffee.
1: She's still dreaming. Wake up. You're in the studio.
0: Is this a dream? it's just fascinating to me. I mean, and then it comes down to like the quantum world too is what it feeds into that. Like, you know, the neurons that fire together, wire together. Wire together, fire together. Do you know all about that?
1: No, but I learned that if you stretched all your neurons out, it would be about 1,500 miles.
0: Go to the moon.
1: Yes.
0: Yeah.
1: Yes.
0: We're like high in here today.
1: But we're not.
0: I'm high on the brain. I just think the brain, I could like think about it forever. I know. That's...
1: No pun intended.
0: Yeah. And the hippocampus and the frontal lobe and all the parts of the brain and like what they do and the, you know, the memories and dreaming and then trying to like figure out who you are, where you are, all of it.
1: There's 86 billion neurons in the brain.
0: Yes.
1: I can't even process. You can't process billion.
0: No.
1: No.
0: And then when you go down from, you know, like cells down to, then you get into atoms, then you get into the subatomic particles, like, and then that, below that is where like the quantum field lives. And that's when it gets wacky as ever, because that's where you're just whatever you put in your brain, your thoughts, it just starts attracting because the neurons that wire together fire together. It's like attracting more of what you're thinking about is coming to you. I could go on for forever.
1: Maybe we should have a series here, like Fred Talks or something. not exactly TED Talks, but like something close.
0: More like more Rangeley style.
1: Dead Talks. I don't know.
0: Anyway,
1: that's so interesting. You've really gotten into it too, which is impressive.
0: Well, I always believe, you know, your thoughts become your things, and everything that you think in your head, you can just, you know, it's a little woo-woo. We're trying to be a little bit more scientific on this show.
1: Oh, we're so scientific. Oh, my God.
0: But what you think about...
1: Einstein is rolling in his grave right now.
0: Yes, exactly.
1: But he's proud of us for even being interested.
0: He's listening.
1: He sure is.
0: Yes. And that's all it comes down to, is that are we all just creating our reality through our brains? That's what I want to know. I feel like I am.
1: It's a simulation.
0: Run! Why am I in here with one of my best friends doing a random show on the radio?
1: But we're connecting with a lot of people.
0: Yeah, Einstein. Anyway, I'm hopped up on it.
1: You know the other thing, the brain information travels at 350, well, average travel speed for brain information, 350 miles an hour. How do you even measure that?
0: You don't.
1: The radar gun?
0: It's lightning speed. That's wild.
1: Mine travels at like 14 miles an hour.
0: Al Philbrick. Love you, Al. I hope you're listening.
1: Yes.
0: We need to play the next song.
1: No, Al Philbrick just drives kind of slow.
0: Yes.
1: Not that his brain is...
0: No,
1: brain is
0: my
1: like his,
0: God. It's
1: Al
0: like a
1: Philbrick is, what, 93 this year or something like that? His brain
0: is incredible.
1: Is traveling at like 475 miles an hour.
0: Our Rangeley historian.
1: Yes.
0: If you talk to him, he's incredible.
1: God. The brain.
0: So this next song, let's just play it because I'm getting too excited. My nerves are just going crazy.
1: It's a brain stew.
0: Brain stew.
1: Stew of information.
0: Maybe me standing really is projecting a little
1: it's
0: bit crazier.
1: Better. I think Russ was right.
0: Russ is right.
1: Mr. America, what would Russ do?
0: Okay, so brain stew. This was originally done by Green Day.
1: Green Day in 1995. This one is by Kay Flay and from COVID year, 2020.
0: Ooh. Yeah, just kind of slow down a little funk kind of fun.
1: Yeah, relax your brain muscle and slow it down here.
0: Let's go.

0: brain stew. That's what I am most of the time.
1: Yeah, that was.
0: Except
1: I know.
0: When I'm really on it.
1: I'm going to get organized here and
0: I can't. Do you spend your time thinking of these, or do they?
1: Some
0: just
1: of them pop lately. They're just popping. At first, I was pretty good about them.
0: Looking them up.
1: Now they're just coming through.
0: See, your brain.
1: The
0: did
1: brain.
0: That. Your brain did that.
1: Woo woo. Okay, so let's talk about the next organ. This one.
0: In through the nose, out through the mouth.
1: In through the nose, out through the.
0: the lungs.
1: The lungs.
0: Okay. Fun fact. You ready?
1: Give it to me.
0: If maybe you saw this, if you cut open a pair of adult lungs and stretched them until they were completely flat, they would cover a tennis court.
1: No way. You're stretching out every part of our inside right
0: that
1: now.
0: That just is mind-blowing. When you think about that kind of stuff, it's mm-hmm. mind-blowing to me. Like when you put the neurons end-to-end or whatever it is and they go to the moon. What are we talking about here?
1: What are we talking
0: How
1: about?
0: How do we keep all the space in our body? Like,
1: we are just floating on a rock. Remember that.
0: Floating in our mind somewhere. Anyway, the lungs.
1: Yeah, I love the lungs, too. I love everything.
0: I don't know. Who could not love your lungs? They float. They do. They're the only organ that floats.
1: Really?
0: Yeah, so let's try it. Let's see what you got.
1: Well, and that makes sense, I guess, because, you know, like the air.
0: They're filled with.
1: And then.
0: I also learned that if you tried to expel all of your air, like you breathed out every bit of your air, you would still have a liter of air in your lungs.
1: Really?
0: Yes.
1: You've read a lot about the lungs.
0: Hey, I'm lunging it up. Oh, that's what we should have played. Aqualung.
1: Aqualung.
0: Anyway.
1: Maybe.
0: And what? Your right one is bigger than your left one.
1: Oh, I think I did know that.
0: And you know why?
1: Why?
0: Because of the heart. The heart takes up room on that side, so.
1: And you can live with one lung, right?
0: Yeah.
1: Yeah.
0: Of course. Like a champ. Run a marathon.
1: There's some lungs around here that have been stronger than Wolverine lungs, like, and I'm proud of them.
0: Your lungs?
1: They're usually on the back deck of Sarge's. some Wolverine lungs out there. And let's just play a song, because I feel like we need to keep this show going.
0: We need to keep it going. We're talking all about the inside of the human body. We're going to get to the outside, I don't know when.
1: This is a two-part series,
0: we'll
1: maybe.
0: We'll see.
1: Two-part
0: series.
1: We're going to go outside the body after this.
0: Yeah, organ girls.
1: Organ girls.
0: And you've been listening to WRGY 90.5 FM, Real Community Radio. 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
1: We're right downtown, Rangeley, Maine, right in the middle.
0: Yep.
1: Smack dab.
0: Come look in the window and beep, although you don't know we're here. In the winter, it'll be better. You'll know. Because it'll be dark at 3.
1: Yeah, it's coming.
0: Anyway, let's.
1: This song is fun.
0: Breathe it in.
1: Originally Townes Van Zandt, right? And this version done by our boy Steve Earle. What a man.
0: 2009.
1: It's a good one. It's called Lungs, and we're going to breathe it in here. Inhale, exhale. Let's listen in.

0: nervous anymore before when you go on stage?
1: Yes. How about you? Oh,
0: yeah. Yes. Isn't not here, like, but not yeah, here. If I do You're anything outside here. Of this, yes.
1: Buddy, I still get that weird fear. I still get that panic before every show. I'm on the side going, why the hell am I doing this? I'm already a star. What am I trying to prove my point again for? What the hell's the matter with me? And I'm shaking on the sides. And I finally go out there. My first few jokes, my hands are shaking. One time I was with Billy Joel. I met Billy Joel a long time ago. I got invited to a show. Me and Billy were hanging out backstage, like packed Madison Square Garden, everyone there to see Billy. And somehow I'm on the side with him. We're talking. He's smoking a butt. And I don't even know what we were talking about. He's leaning on a wall, talking, blah, blah, blah, telling me a great story. All of a sudden you hear from the other side, ladies and gentlemen, Billy Joel. The place goes nuts. He goes, that's me. Throws it down, walks out there. I was like, how do you get to be that cool, man? That was a good one. That's me. Let's go. Boom, baby. Place going nuts.
2: All right.
3: Adam Sandler.
2: That was the man right there.
3: Oh, that was
2: and
3: good.
2: Billy Joel, that was a great story.
3: It was a good story.
2: And the nerves, man.
3: Yeah, the nervous system.
2: We're talking about the nervous system now. That was a funny story about... Do you ever get nervous?
3: I try not to anymore, really? But the nervous system's interesting because I think it's like almost habitual that sometimes your body, whether you want to or not, it's something that's been inside of you forever that kind of through patterns and trauma.
2: I don't understand much about it. I'm too dumb.
3: No.
2: About science, like it's, but it's like connected to the brain and like the
3: yeah and the senses like and which if you listen back to our senses episode.
2: Oh yeah, that is a good episode.
3: Yeah. I mean the it's just another interesting part of our body.
2: Can you believe that we're actually like we actually exist? It feels like a miracle that we're even like standing here talking to each other. All of these parts have to work together.
3: Yes.
2: In order for us to be here delivering this awesome radio show. You're welcome for this miracle.
3: Like you just wonder how deep it goes inside your body. Is it just
2: It's as expansive as space.
3: Yes.
2: It's
3: wild to think. Are we all just a simulation?
2: Okay. Easy does it.
3: Okay, sorry. I won't get
2: but
3: into
2: we might
3: this.
2: Be.
3: Do you get nervous?
2: I do.
3: Yeah?
2: It's weird when I get nervous, though.
3: Yeah?
2: Like, I don't like... I like performing. I love performing, mm-hmm. especially Tomba. I really don't get nervous at all when I'm, like, playing mm-hmm. with him. If people are doing other things and they're really not paying attention to me, they could care less. I'm not nervous.
3: Mm.
2: On a show like Diva, which just happened this weekend, all those these women were so amazing.
3: Incredible.
2: I'm telling you what, you guys, if you haven't ever seen a Diva show up here in Rangeley, come see it. It is just the best community event ever. They get up there and they perform these songs live with their own singing voices. And it is just incredible. And I think, how brave of them. If I got up there, I would be a mess. Just a mess.
3: But this is where I wonder if, like, the habit comes in. Because if you're more adjusted to it. Like, for instance, sorry to get off subject there, but when I was going diving, I was so nervous. I was nervous to die down in the ocean. And there was a million reasons. And I was so nervous. So more nervous than I've ever been. But then after I accomplished it and did it, the nerves kind of let... It's almost like...
2: But think about how your body compensated for your nervous system. Like, it's like, no, you cannot die down here.
3: Mm-hmm.
2: Your body's will to live is so strong that you're like, your lungs are breathing different, your heart's pumping different, like everything is reacting and the nervous system, all of it's connected and you're like doing the thing so that you can bloop, bloop, bloop, bloop.
3: And same with them on stage. I mean, they're coming together to be like, your nerves just kind of, you overwrite your nerves.
2: Here's the thing that I do when I'm really nervous. Like if I'm flying on a plane, which is stupid, or if I'm on stage, I'm like, okay, I've been hijacked. Like somebody kidnapped me and I have zero control over this. I have to do this. I have no say. I have to.
3: Yeah, it's kind of putting yourself in worst case scenario. So then whatever happens.
2: Whatever happened. Maybe I'll die on stage from just the nerves. I don't know. I don't like people looking at me. Don't look at me when I'm...
3: Well, that's why we're on radio.
2: I love it. Except through the window. You get to see our knees and our crotches. Another miracle. Lucky you.
3: We should get on to this next song.
2: Yeah, we could. Okay, let's do it. This is a good one.
3: Oh, I love this song. And this one goes out to my dad because this is Elizabeth Cook, who is one of my dad's favorite singer-songwriters. She's also a radio personality on Outlaw Country on Sirius XM.
2: Let's call her up.
3: Oh, yeah. She's on our list.
2: For sure.
3: She's incredible. My dad is in love with her. She's got, I mean, such great, great voice. One of her famous songs, Sometimes It Takes Balls to Be a Woman.
2: Yeah, it does.
3: And then she's doing this cover of Rolling Stones.
2: Yes, the Rolling Stones.
3: 19th Nervous Breakdown.
2: They did it in, I don't know when, the 60s, something like that.
3: And when I heard this cover, I was so excited to play it. It's such a great cover. This one goes out to you, Dad. Elizabeth Cook singing 19th Nervous Breakdown.

0: All right. That was, what's her name?
1: Elizabeth Cook.
0: Yeah, we learned she's like 54 years old.
1: 54.
0: She's right around my age.
1: Such a good cover right there.
0: Yeah, that was awesome.
1: Let's talk bones.
0: Bones.
1: Bones. Do you know that there's, I think it said roughly 206 bones in the human body?
0: Yes, and I think as babies you're born with 300, except like a bunch of them fused together.
1: Oh, have you broken a bone?
0: Never.
1: No.
0: Oh, God, knock on wood.
1: Yeah.
0: Have you?
1: No, never broken a bone.
0: It's so cool. I wonder if bone breaker people are more susceptible to bone breaking than others.
1: Well, if you're like,
0: if you've got osteoporosis.
1: Or you're on the jungle gym.
0: Is it osteoporosis or osteosporosis? I don't know. Anyway.
1: Yeah.
0: The jungle gym. I had a friend in elementary school, because back in the 70s, the jungle gyms were really like being in the jungle. Like,
1: oh, yeah.
0: They were meant for you to hurt yourself.
1: Oh, totally.
0: I swear to God. One, she was climbing up the outside of one of those like twisty slides.
1: Mm-hmm.
0: And one of those metal twisty slides, and she got all the way to the top and she fell off and she broke both of her arms.
1: Oh my gosh.
0: Yeah.
1: My sister broke her arm falling off the swing set.
0: Yeah.
1: Yeah.
0: Yeah.
1: It was the real war for us children.
0: I just read something about playgrounds being like too safe now for kids. Like, you're meant to go out there and break bones.
1: Yes. They used to be metal and hot and scrapey. Now they're just a little bit like fluffy and pillowy.
0: Yeah.
1: Don't get me. That's save that for our playground episode.
0: Anyway, so back to the bones.
1: Back to the bone.
0: Did you know that half of our bones in our bodies are located in our hands and our feet?
1: Oh, I did know that. I read about that, and especially the feet.
0: That's crazy.
1: Yeah. Well, think about the like what your hands and your feet do.
0: I guess.
1: I mean, it's holding you up right now, and they're clicking.
0: Barely. Come on, feet. Let's go.
1: We're clicking these radio buttons. And
0: that's true. I guess they have all these little fine motor skills
1: and
0: stuff, and trying to keep our balance. Yeah. It makes sense, but it seems crazy.
1: Yeah.
0: Okay. Do you know what we have in common with a giraffe?
1: Me and Russ, or you?
0: What you and Russ have in common with a giraffe? Your legs are 8 feet long. Do you know what I have in common with a turtle? Anyway, the neck and in the giraffe and the neck in the human body both have 7 bones.
1: Whoa.
0: I would think a giraffe would have like 4,000 bones in its neck.
1: Yeah, but it's just a
0: 7 is just like, gotta get those leaves.
1: Stay tuned for Creature Girls.
0: When we go on safari, we can't wait for that.
1: We are.
0: Anyway, let's move on.
1: Yeah.
0: What's coming up next?
1: This next song, do you and Tom play this song?
0: No, but we should.
1: Yeah.
0: Bad to the bone.
1: Because you both are.
0: We are both bad to the bone.
1: Bad to the bone, baby.
0: George Thorogood in 1982 did this with the Destroyers.
1: Mm-hmm.
0: And who's doing it this time?
1: Carolyn Wonderland. And it's a little bit slowed down, kind of. How do you want to describe it?
0: Bad to the bone.
1: Yeah.
0: 2017, she did this.
1: All right.
0: Let's just take a listen.
1: All right. The funny bone.

0: All right.
1: She is bad to the bone.
0: Bad to the bone. You're back.
1: A cool version.
0: Operation Girls.
1: Wacky doctors. Listen, we are not real doctors.
0: If you're our nurse friends or you're listening in the hospital right now, we just want to say we know nothing about the human body, but we're so curious.
1: Or science.
0: You're probably like, what are these two talking about? I feel like we're just curious enough and like have enough wonder that
1: to be dangerous.
0: Doesn't matter.
1: We are full of wonder.
0: Full of wonder.
1: That is for sure. And what, I mean, come on, lighten up.
0: Yeah. And when we're getting out of the hospital and you're just relaxing, let's talk about our sponsor has everything to do with the human body.
1: Yes, she does.
0: Yeah.
1: Tina Falasco.
0: Yes.
1: Thank God for her.
0: Yeah. Masseuse in town. She sponsors our show. And we just want to say thank you, Tina, for making all these human bodies relax around here and for sponsoring CoverGirls.
1: Yes. And you've been listening to, well, you have been listening to Oregon Girls on WRGY.
0: You have this week.
1: Happy to be here. Okay. What do we have coming up? What do we have coming up next?
0: Ooh, blood.
1: Blood.
0: I want to talk in blood. Listen back to our Halloween show.
1: Yeah, you should.
0: Blood. I love getting the blood moving. I feel like the blood's moving in here right now.
1: I do. I actually, you know what? Okay, Russ.
0: You were right.
1: I didn't want to say it.
0: What would Russ do?
1: I have to keep pulling this microphone down, though, to reach me. I'm like hiding under the desk here. I'm so short. Okay, our bodies, do you want a fun fact from me?
0: Definitely.
1: Our bodies contain about 1.5 gallons of blood.
0: Whoa.
1: Mm-hmm.
0: Wow.
1: Yeah. That's a lot for a vampire all at once.
0: Drunk off of blood.
1: And it contains trace amounts of heavy metals, including microscopic quantities of gold.
0: Dr. Peg.
1: Get out the scalpel. I need a little money, a little cash.
0: Yeah, the blood's interesting. I kind of get a little bit freaked out by blood. I knew I wasn't going to be a nurse when I like first saw it. I was like, it's hard for me.
1: Yeah.
0: I'm going to go on radio instead.
1: Good idea. Do you know your blood type?
0: Yeah.
1: You do?
0: I'm not going to tell anybody.
1: Is it some sort of like
0: top
1: secret? Well, it does feel like one of those things you're like,
0: what if someone comes after me?
1: That's a personal question. I don't even know if I know my blood type.
0: Ooh, that's not good.
1: Okay.
0: What if
1: I croak right here? You're not going to be able to give me a transfusion?
0: I'll just send you to the morgue.
1: I know I should. I guess, I don't know. Is it on your license?
0: I'm like, 98% sure. I know mine.
1: You can't say that when you're in the ambulance.
0: Well, I think I'd have a good guess.
1: I'm pretty sure I'm O negative. Just kidding. I know that's not a...
0: Matt.
1: Oh, Matt, beep, beep.
0: Beep. Yeah.
1: Anyway.
0: The blood thing.
1: Yeah.
0: It's just one of those things that's effortlessly like in motion, right?
1: Yes.
0: Until it's not.
1: Yes.
0: But it's just a part of life's energy is to get the blood moving.
1: Keep it moving in and out. That's how all of it needs to work in order for us to keep moving along. Here.
0: Lately, I'm starting to feel, and maybe it's just because I'm getting older, like when last week I was so busy, I didn't get to take a walk at all, and which is not like me. I take a walk every other day, and I could just feel my blood like boiling in my ends of me, and I was like, I need to take a walk just to get it going, flowing again. Mm. going and flowing. And I feel like it's so I feel like as we get older you start to feel these things in your body more than ever before.
1: Yeah, I like the standing up thing at the studio now. Makes me want to march in place and get the blood going.
0: And do squats and I don't know what we're doing in here. We got room for activities now.
1: Yeah, it's true.
0: Yeah. Anyway, I could get going about the blood, or I couldn't, but...
1: Let's talk about our next song.
0: Yeah, is your blood cold, or is it hot?
1: Okay, my blood is... I feel like I'm a little bit of a cold-blooded amphibian.
0: Well, Gretchen Wilson isn't.
1: No, she's definitely hot-blooded.
0: Yeah.
1: And I'll tell you what, this original song was done by Foreigner in 1978, And Foreigner was here. Did you go to the Foreigner concert?
0: I did. The original one. That was the first.
1: You went to the first one. You're so cool. Much cooler than I am.
0: Well, I was like in high school when that happened, so.
1: Even cooler.
0: It was cool. We were kind of like up in the, you know, up way up, like.
1: Yeah. Oh, yeah.
0: Being cool. But yeah, Foreigner, they came twice.
1: Yeah, the second time is when we went to see them. And I'm so dumb, honestly. I was like.
0: You need to stop saying
1: that. I know,
0: that.
1: But it's kind of true. I was like on the bus getting a bus ride up to the concert. And I was like, do I know any Foreigner songs? And I get in there. They're hot-blooded chickens.
0: And sweet.
1: Every song. I knew every single song.
0: They do have some great songs.
1: It was awesome.
0: Yeah. Yeah. Well.
1: And yeah, so Gretchen Wilson does this next cover song. She did it in 2013.
0: On her album, Under the Covers. It's actually a fun album. I'm not a huge Gretchen Wilson fan, but she's got a great voice, and Under the Covers is cool. She does a lot of different covers, which we'll probably end up playing at some point along the road.
1: Of course.
0: Along our CoverGirl road.
1: Let's
0: get your blood
1: let's
0: hot.
1: Get the blood, let's get the blood flowing here.
0: Hot and blood and flow, and let's go.

0: 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If you think you may have a medical emergency, call your doctor or 911 immediately. Yeah.
1: Aorta.
0: Why aorta?
1: Why aorta?
0: I'm telling you what, don't listen to us.
1: Yeah, well, all you nerds.
0: Or do.
1: Yeah, maybe we do have the right advice.
0: Maybe we know something that you don't.
1: All right, listen, this has been a fun show.
0: It's been a really fun show. We're rolling in towards the end of it.
1: Yeah, and we didn't even get to talk about, like, so many other parts of the body.
0: I know, like the spleen.
1: Like the spleen!
0: Exactly.
1: I was going to say the spleen.
0: Our neurons, our wet neurons, were slapping in here.
1: Yeah.
0: High-fiving.
1: The spleen, the gallbladder.
0: Yeah, I lost mine this winter.
1: I'm going to lose mine soon.
0: Tell you what, I give you some pointers on that.
1: Yeah.
0: Yeah, not
1: well,
0: fun.
1: Genetics, too. My dad got rid of his gallbladder. And,
0: oh, yeah.
1: And, you know, we didn't even get into genetics.
0: Oh, no. Oh, we've got so many more shows to do on this. And infinite.
1: And we didn't talk about the reproductive system.
0: Nope.
1: No. We'll do a whole show on that.
0: Yeah.
1: But people will overreact.
0: Overreact. Get it?
1: Yeah, I'm full of
0: really
1: them today.
0: Funny. And I like try to think of them, but the funny stuff, but I can't.
1: Well,
0: you're good at it.
1: They're
0: Your
1: coming
0: brain
1: up.
0: Is working.
1: The brain is working this morning. It's just standing up in here.
0: I know. I'm telling you what. I'm sweating. We didn't talk about sweating either.
1: Sweating. But we're going to have another show, a two-part series. We love a good series on CoverGirls.
0: Oh, yeah.
1: And we're going to talk about the hands and the ears and the eyes and the feet.
0: All the outside stuff.
1: The toes and the hair and the skin and the... Yeah, who knows what we'll talk about. Jesus. Okay, I got to stop.

0: It's bad. Okay. So what do we got? I'm really sad we're at the end of our show.
1: Yeah, but it's been a fun one. Another ridiculous.
0: Always ridiculous. I'm sorry, but I'm sure you learned nothing. And
1: or
0: I'm
1: something.
0: Sure we've made some of our smarter listeners cringe a little bit, but that's okay.
1: That's okay.
0: It's good for us.
1: Yeah. We're not medical professionals, if you can't tell.
0: I told you.
1: And we are just doing our best to be curious.
0: Yes.
1: And wonder.
0: Our little human bodies are wandering around being curious.
1: Yeah, we're just curious and we love to have fun, so why can't we just spit it on the radio?
0: What's your problem anyway? Leave us alone. Just kidding. We love all you listeners, and thank you for tuning in. And we've gotten a few more. Oh, I got to say this. We've gotten a few more listeners and subscribers to our Substack.
1: Oh.
0: And you know what? People, we're coming up on our year anniversary, and we're trying really hard to get to 100 subscribers by our year. Or 1,000. By our year anniversary. So if you know somebody who thinks that they would like this ridiculousness.
1: Yeah.
0: Tell them. Share it.
1: Well, we really want to get to 100. You know those people on Instagram that get to like 100,000 followers and they have like a party and they
0: We're going to have 100 parties.
1: We just want to have 100 listeners. Literally, that's all we want is 100. And when we get to 100 subscribers,
0: we're quitting.
1: We just want
0: to have a party.
1: Yeah. Well, it's always a party
0: not?
1: In here.
0: It's fun. Share it with your friends and your family and or the neighbor. We share it with everybody.
1: And it's fun to just have a goal, like for us. Like, why not try and get to 100?
0: Why not?
1: Yeah.
0: We tried to get to 45 episodes. I think we did it.
1: We might have to go to Avon and start telling people there.
0: Probably.
1: Yeah.
0: Yeah, thank you for all our new listeners and follow us on Substack. Let's subscribe. Don't just follow, subscribe.
1: Exactly.
0: It's free, so.
1: It's free.
0: Stop complaining. Anywho.
1: This next organ, have you ever had a kidney stone?
0: Yes.
1: I hear that I've never had one, but I've come close. I've had a kidney infection. Kidney stones, some of the worst pain in the world.
0: Yeah.
1: Right. And
0: it's bad.
1: It's bad. I've seen someone have a kidney stone, like my old roommate, and it was just terrifying.
0: Passing a kidney stone.
1: Yeah, it's terrifying. So,
0: yeah. Hey, listen.
1: I just, anyone out there with a kidney stone right now listening.
0: We sympathize. Don't listen to us about your kidney stones.
1: Yeah.
0: Go seek medical attention.
1: Yes.
0: And don't wait, people. I waited with my gallbladder. That was stupid. I told the woman, I was like, yeah, I'm having problems. I think I can handle it with dietary changes. She was like, okay.
1: We'll be doing
0: later. I'm in the hospital.
1: We will be doing a food show too. We haven't even done a food show.
0: Please, that should be our last show. Our 2-3 hour episode.
1: It's gonna be my last show.
0: Okay, so this song, I don't even know how you found this song.
1: Me neither. Well, you type in kidney into Spotify, and then Van Morrison.
0: Up they come,
1: singing.
0: Like all the kidney songs.
1: And
0: Kidney Stew Blues.
1: Kidney Stew Blues.
0: Originally done in 1947 by Eddie Vinson and his orchestra. Everybody had an orchestra back then.
1: Of course they did.
0: But this one was done by Van Morrison this year.
1: This year.
0: 2026.
1: Wow.
0: I know.
1: Van, the man. I love it.
0: Yeah, it's awesome.
1: He's starting to worry about his kidney.
0: Yeah, probably. Let me do this bluesy song. Anyway, thank you for being with us. We sure do love you.
1: Thanks for dealing with us. Another week of ridiculousness. And we're so excited to see you next week. See what we come up with. See what you come up with. Yeah.
0: Thanks for tuning in to WRGY. Listen when you can. Tune us in on Substack. Subscribe. And we just love you. We'll talk to you next week.
1: Yeah.
0: Bye-bye.
1: Bye-bye.

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1: And while we're right at it here, let's check the local temperature up at the airport. It's 71 degrees.
2: 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Mixed clouds and sunshine today, middle 70s, a light westerly breeze, partly cloudy, mid 50s tonight, partly sunny with isolated showers tomorrow, high of 74. Evening showers and clearing Thursday night, lows near 50. Sunshine, mid-70s Friday, sunny skies, low 70s on Saturday. I'm meteorologist Russ Murley on WRGY, Real Community Radio.
3: Hello, this is Dean for the Rangeley Townhouse Meal Site. 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Meals can be made to go. Please note that menu items are subject to change. We are located at 14 School Street in the old high school at the rear entrance. 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
4: Cindy House. I got carried away and put together a set around the number one. We have the new Kaya Cater featuring Rose Cousins, an Irish tune from Solas, the new Margot Silker, and a little birthday tribute to David Crosby. Hope you can join.

to another hour of Folk Alley. I'm your host, Cindy House. Coming up, birthday wishes for Robert Plant and John Hyatt. We have new songs from Humbird, Laura Cortese, and Phoebe Bridgers. But first, a set for North Carolina by some of its former and current residents, starting with James Taylor, who spent a good chunk of his childhood living in Chapel Hill, North Carolina. This is from his 1968 debut studio album. Let's all sing along now. Here's Carolina in My Mind. It's James Taylor on Folk Alley.

That's MIPSO with an ode to driving through their home state of North Carolina, discovering the beauty that exists alongside the pain. You can hold them both at once, and we all contain multitudes. It's Carolina Rolling By from MIPSO. New from Rhiannon Giddens before that with Carolina Rain, a reflection on aging, shifting priorities, and letting go of the relentless pursuit of money to re-embrace simple love and community. Yes, and James Taylor started us off our Carolina set. It's Cindy. Robert Plant was born August 20th, 1948. He defined 70s hard rock and in his later years has become an icon in Americana. He's worked with Alison Krauss as well as his roots group Band of Joy. Let's take a listen to a track with that band. This is Central 209 from Robert Plant.

That's Odetta from an album that captured her peak artistry in the 1960s, blending traditional folk, spirituals, and freedom songs that fueled the civil rights movement at a crucial historical crossroads. She's often called the voice of the civil rights movement, and Martin Luther King Jr. named her Queen of American Folk Music. Rosa Parks, also a devoted fan. Also heard from Robert Plant right before that. Coming up, a song for all the Icarus heads out there. I'm Cindy House. It's Folk Alley.

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based in the Blue Ridge Mountains of Virginia. They formed around 2004, 2005, and officially decided they were going to call themselves the Steel Wheels in 2010. That song, Keep On, is about perseverance, looking past life's distractions, pushing forward through personal struggles. It also slaps like all other Steel Wheel songs. I love that band. Big, big, tall emotions. I'm Cindy Howes on Folk Alley. We recently marked the anniversary of Dave Carter's death on this show, and I'd like to mark the anniversary of his birth as well. Dave Carter died in 2002, but left quite an impact with his songwriting that he liked to call postmodern mythic American folk music, and his partnership with Tracy Grammer, born August 13th, 1952. Here's Dave Carter and Tracy Grammer.

0: Layla McCalla on Folk Alley, a New Orleans-based, New York-born, and of Haitian descent. Amazing person, musician, one of my faves. That is actually a cover of a song from the 1930s written by Calypso pioneer, The Growling Tiger. The song Money is King sounds like it could have been written yesterday. Also new from Humbird with an album out in September. Coming up, we'll hear a reminder to go find the rainbow. I'm Cindy Howes, and this is Folk Alley.
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0: Laura Cortese's new song, Face the Rain, was inspired by a rainy afternoon, which happens a lot where she lives in Belgium with her young daughter, and the reminder to go find the rainbow. She said, I've learned that the sun does come out once a day, if only for 30 seconds, and you got to run outside and see it when it's here. When it's raining, I try to remind myself if the sun peeks through, I should check for rainbows. New solo album out in October, first in a while without her backing crew, the Dance Cards. It's new on Folk Alley from Laura Cortese.

John Hiatt, born August 20th, 1952. That song, one of my favorites. It is, of course, very, very sad. Lots of people think it's about the suicide of his first wife, but John says all the songs on that album are character-driven and not a literal document of his life. Hi, I'm Cindy Howes on Folk Alley. Thank you for joining us. I have an acoustic version of Phoebe Bridgers' new song, Lost Boys. The album version is on her latest album, Lost Weekend, and I wish that she'd record the whole album acoustic. I like her, you know, any way she sounds, but I love hearing something all produced and then hearing it stripped down. I find that to be one of the simple pleasures in life. It's Phoebe Bridgers with an acoustic version of Lost Boys.

wrapping up the show today. That is father and son, Leon Bibb and Eric Bibb, paying tribute to their good friend, Paul Robeson, who was actually Eric's godfather. Leon was a prominent figure in the Greenwich Village folk scene, and Eric grew up to become a Grammy-nominated blues troubadour. That's Home in the Rock from the 2006 album Praising Peace, honoring Paul Robeson. 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

0: latest forecast for the Rangeley Lakes area. Partly cloudy skies tonight. Lows in the middle 50s. Maybe some patchy fog locally after midnight. Winds nearly calm. It'll be partly sunny with isolated showers and maybe a rumble of thunder on Thursday afternoon. Mid-70s. Evening showers and clearing Thursday night. Lows near 50. Sunshine Friday. Mid-70s. Sunny on Saturday. Low 70s. And maybe some isolated showers Sunday. I'm meteorologist Russ Murley on WRGY Real Community Radio.
1: Roy Orbison scored his first hit single in 1960. Over the next 5 years, he had 15 songs that went to the top 40. Then his career and personal life took a dive. His songs were beginning to sound like variations of themselves, and his style was becoming outdated. Personal tragedy struck in 1966 when his wife died in a motorcycle accident. And 2 years later, his house burned down, taking the lives of two of his sons. It took the film Blue Velvet, featuring his music on the soundtrack, to really revive his career in the 1980s. He released his first album in over 20 years, but before it reached the charts, Orbison died of a heart attack in December of 1988. Let's go back to the biggest hit of his career, Oh Pretty Woman. It went to number one and was the number three song of the year in 1964 for Roy Orbison.

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2: Here's your latest forecast for the Rangeley Lakes area. Partly cloudy skies tonight, lows in the middle 50s, maybe some patchy fog locally after midnight. Winds nearly calm. It'll be partly sunny with isolated showers and maybe a rumble of thunder on Thursday afternoon, mid-70s. Evening showers and clearing Thursday night, lows near 50. Sunshine Friday, mid-70s. Sunny on Saturday, low 70s. And maybe some isolated showers Sunday. I'm meteorologist Russ Murley on WRGY. Real Community Radio.
3: It's golden oldies, black and white classics of the 1950s, 60s, and beyond. We talked to Dion from the Bronx. Now an octogenarian who was a teen idol. He sang love songs, doo-wop, and then blues-inflected rock and roll. Join me for American Roots from PRX. This is American Roots, following the roots of doo-wop music into rock and roll as part of the life of singer and songmaker Dion DiMucci.

Dion was born into a Bronx, New York, Italian family, 1939. His father was in vaudeville. Dion gained notoriety as a singer with an appearance on American Bandstand. Back in the neighborhood, he made street music called doo-wop.

roots of doo-wop are an African-American four-part harmony groups singing gospel and secular songs. They imitated instruments or made nonsense syllables with their voices. It's the Mills Brothers from Piqua, Ohio, 1937, Caravan on American Roots.

0: The Monotones from Newark, New Jersey, 1958, with those great doo-wop vocal leads and choruses embedded in my memory more than the words on Book of Love. They started in the New Hope Baptist Choir, directed by Sissy Houston. Before that, also 1958, Where He Leads Me, the Southern gospel sound, with harmonies and falsetto flights from the Swanee Quintet, known for their radio show in Augusta, Georgia. James Brown grew up listening to them as a shoeshine boy outside the station, and they later toured with him and appeared on gospel reviews at the Apollo Theater in Harlem. Jazz, scatting, a cappella, gospel, and R&B are sources and symbols of the doo-wop sound that Dion grew up with. But his earliest influence in music began at home with his father, a vaudeville entertainer, Pasquale Di Mucci.
1: My parents were born here, but my grandparents were born in Bade. You know, if you look at the boot, it would be the Achilles heel on the Mediterranean there. And when they came here, both their parents said, hey, we want you speaking this language, American, you know, we want you assimilating. So they didn't even speak Italian in the house. So I just never even learned it. I wasn't a big fan of the Italian singers like Jimmy Roselli and Jerry Vale, and you know, and all my uncles would sing at the wedding, and they'd have that vibrato, oh, oh, oh, oh, yeah, and I hated it.

And when I first heard Hank Williams, he just drilled me down to the center of my being. I got so into Hank Williams at 12 and 11 years old. I started collecting his records. And then when I heard Jimmy Reed, you know, I would define it now as I wanted to communicate like Hank Williams and groove like Jimmy Reed. I was a weird kid in my neighborhood. You know, they didn't know where I was coming from, really. I'd take the guitar, sit on the stoop, and sing Maybe You're Cheating Heart. And the guys, they went crazy. I would sing honky-tonk blues and jambalaya, and I didn't even know what the word meant. But it felt so good coming out of

0: sun is shining. Bluesman Jimmy Reed from the Delta town of Dunleith, Mississippi, 1957, with a swaggering blues sound so influential on Dion and other young rockers like Elvis and later Van Morrison and the Rolling Stones. Before that, the Honky Tonk Blues, 1952, about a wayward country boy, Hank Williams from Georgiana, Alabama, looking for release from farm work and social strictures. I asked Dion how an immigrant son from the Bronx was able to channel the southern music of his youth into doo-wop and rock and roll.
1: Yeah, well, you hear Rip It Up, and you hear Long Tall Sally, and you hear Johnny Be Good, and that changes your life forever. And within a year, I was on the same stage with these guys. Would you believe it?
0: Mm.
1: 1 minute, I'm sitting in my living room, and I see them dancing across my living room on the Dick Clark Show. And the next minute, I'm backstage with them, becoming friends with Bo Diddley and Little Richard. And it was just great for me. I was like, just opened my world completely.

0: listen back to all your old songs with Dion on the Belmonts. I mean, what goes through your head? I mean, that's another time, another place.
1: Yeah, well, sometimes if I hear I Wonder Why, like right out of a loudspeaker in a good situation, I immediately think, man, those kids are great. See, that song. No.

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Carlo on the bass, we wanted him to sound like a rivet gun, you know, you know, we were just making up sounds. It was, you know, we didn't have the internet. So, and one of the guys was an opera singer, so he got into the stratosphere with his tenor vocal, and the guy in the middle, he sang in falsetto, but very low, you know, ooh, wah, wah, ooh, and I was doing lead, so we were doing four different things, and when we hit that song, I felt like I was on a merry-go-round in heaven. I didn't know what happened.

0: Dan and the Belmonts. 1958. The group's name came from Belmont Avenue in the Belmont section of the Bronx, Dion's neighborhood and home of the Bronx's Little Italy. More on Dion and the wider musical world of doo-wop when American Roots returns.
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0: This is American Roots, following the life of Dion and the emergence of what was called doo-wop as part of R&B and rock and roll. Four-part harmony singing of nonsense syllables, a little like bebop scatting. They were used in out-front vocals and especially in the chorus on songs like this one from 1953, Good Lovin' by Washington, D.C.'s Clovers.

0: Frankie Lyman and the Teenagers from Harlem, 1956, with an eternal question that became a number one R&B hit. Why do fools fall in love? Although doo-wop on records and radio allowed black and white audiences to hear each other, social separation remained. Dion, who frequented the Apollo Theater in Harlem and eventually would perform there, brought black doo-wop star Frankie Lyman back to his white Bronx neighborhood and was met with resistance. Still in his own journey from the hood outward, Dion found ways to create his doo-wop sound before he set foot on a stage.
1: To me, doo-wop is street music. It's like the rap of the 50s. You know, we didn't need instruments. So, you know, a guy on the bass, you know, come up with a bass line. A guy did a tenor, you know, a horn line. And, you know, and we just, it was like homemade music on the corner. And we'd bang on bottles and car fenders and, you know, and cardboard boxes just to get some rhythm going and snapping. And, you know, it was just, what I would do was I'd go down to the Apollo Theater. When I heard the horn section, you know, da da da da da da da da, but that I'd come running back to the Bronx. I say, do this, Ruby, Ruby, Ruby. I'd make up horn lines.

0: It seems like it's working class white guys that were the most tuned into the black music.
1: Well, those are the roots, you know. If you don't get into, you know, black music, I mean, American roots music, I mean, you're just the thin veneer of something. I don't know. You have to get down at, because even the UK, you know, in the 60s, you know, everybody calls it the British invasion. I call it the British infusion. They were listening to the good stuff. They were listening to Muddy Waters, Howlin' Wolf, Jimmy Reed. What the Stones did is they would get a Jimmy Reed record and listen to it for 2 weeks, one record. You know, they would make sure they had everything on it. That was their schooling.
0: You know, the story that Spike Lee tells of Do the Right Thing and the histories we have of Times Beach are of enormous conflict between blacks and whites. And yet you're telling me that in the doo-wop world you inhabited, that you guys were, you know, getting together.
1: Yes, in some way, the music brought us together. In some way, you know, to be on the road with Sam Cooke and Little Willie John, and to be backstage with Chuck Berry. You know, even Little Richard, God knows that he had a whole different side to him that people didn't know. He wasn't a selfish, self-centered kind of guy. He was a very thoughtful, a very considerate guy when he wasn't on. But these guys changed my life. One of the greatest memories of my life and story is if I was walking past Little Richard's dressing room at the Brooklyn Fox, and this woman who was sitting on the couch yells out to me, sweetheart, honey, young fella, she waves, she says, come over here. She's gesturing to me, you know, she's saying, are you that young fella, are you that boy who sang Ruby Baby? And I said, yes, ma'am. She said, you have soul. And then I found out it was Little Richard's mother, Leva May. There you go. I'm never going to forget. So I tell that story every

0: going back to then your side of life, I mean, you were covering Willie Dixon and Jimmy Reed on Columbia Records, and you're kind of, in a sense, you're saying, hey, I want to play this music, and how did the handlers, the masters of that world, take you bringing your blues into that scene where they were, I'm assuming, looking for pop hits and other things?
1: Well, I'll tell you the climate that with the producer that I was with at the time. His name was Bob Mercy, and all he knew was he was giving me Al Jolson songs.
0: Oh, man.
1: And he was giving Aretha Franklin Al Jolson songs. She was up there. So they didn't know what to do with her or me. But no one ever asked, what do you want to do? So I come up with the bright idea. I said, listen, I'll do one of these songs that you're working on so hard for me to do if you let me do what I want to do. So, you know, I would do an Al Jolson song, then I'd do Ruby Baby. I'd do an Al Jolson song, and then I would do Drip Drop. I'd do an Al Jolson song. You know what I'm saying?
0: You were negotiating what you wanted to do by doing what you wanted to do half the time.

Drip Drop, Dion, 1963, covering the Drifters' 1958 hit. We also heard Ruby Baby, Dion the year before, 1962, with a 1956 Drifters hit. Both songs written by the legendary writers Lieber and Stoller. Dion's continuing involvement with black music and musicians was highlighted in his relationship with Sam Cooke as a musician and travel companion. In April 62, Dion was on the Supersonic Tour of the South with Sam Cooke, B.B. King, Solomon Burke, and the Drifters. Cooke, who had started out with the gospel Soul Stirrers, wanted to write a song that mingled gospel with blues. Between shows in his hotel room in Atlanta, Cooke wrote this song and would record it. Joined by his childhood friend and fellow Chicagoan Lou Rawls on the backing vocals. Bring It On Home to Me,

0: 1962, became a club slow dance standard throughout the 1960s and to this day. I first heard it played live by an all-Sicilian band in rural Connecticut after Sam Cooke's passing in 1964. By 1968, Dion's pop career had been waning, but his progressive politics and resistance to racism reached a new, wider popular audience with a very different kind of song, written by Dick Holler, looking back after the assassinations that year of Martin Luther King Jr. and Robert Kennedy and others before.
1: You know, when something like, you know, when somebody, you know, a senseless act of violence like with Martin Luther King and Bobby Kennedy, to me, it's like insanity. And you're trying to make sense of it, and you can't. And you know these guys were talking about a state of love that does exist, and it's for us to make it real, and somebody blows them away.

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As I was singing it in the house, my mother-in-law said, you know, Dion, that song is the gospel. You could kill the dreamer, but you cannot kill the dream. You know?

0: John, singing Abraham, Martin, and John, 1968. And we are back with Dion's enduring relationship to blues and rhythm and blues and old and new recordings when American Roots returns.
1: Hello, this is Dean from the Rangeley Townhouse Meal Site. Sometimes I get my meal to go. Then, when I'm back at my place, I tune to 90.5 FM WRGY, Real Community Radio. It's like I'm having dessert while eating my meal.
0: This is our program hour about the life, music, and cultural surround of Dion DiMucci. In 2020, Dion assembled a grand gathering of artists, songs, and memories for a CD called Blues with Friends. We'll hear songs from it in a few. But first, here's one of his biggest hits, Back When. It recalls his Jones for the blues, recorded in 1961, The Wanderer.

0: Dion, 1961, his blues-based classic, The Wanderer, a tale of bravado by today's lights. But I thought I'd mention that Dion met his teen sweetheart, Susan Butterfield, when she was 13 and he was 15. They married 9 years later in 1963 and are still together. The Wanderer was also the title of his 1988 biography. I asked Dion what the blues meant to him.
1: Are you aware of the Psalms in the Bible?
0: Yes.
1: The Psalms of King David? They're songs. If you retitled or had to name them something else, you could call them the blues. So I always define the blues as like the naked cry of the human heart longing to be in union with God. You know, it's a way of like not winding in. You get out. You get out of yourself. You're crying out, you know. That's what these songs are. They're, like I said, it's a living tradition. I don't think there's a bad song in the bunch. And I was thinking about it, and I said, if we're going to have anything said about this album, let me send it to Bob Dylan.
0: Yeah, say Bob Dylan wrote your liner notes.
1: Yeah, so I send him the album. Generous. He sends back two paragraphs.
0: That's a lot for Bob Dylan.
1: And in the second paragraph, he says, I know how to write a song. I went, oh, here's a Pulitzer Prize winner and the best songwriter of the 20th century saying and beyond, saying, I know how to write a song. I'll take it. Thank you.
0: And you have Joe Louis Walker and Van Morrison, another great voice with yours. I got nothing.
1: My wife is a Van Morrison, fan. You get in my wife's car, my wife Susan, she has 12 Van Morrison albums. CDs,
0: wait, how many Dion albums does she have?
1: No, there's no Dion. There's Van Morrison. It's a Van Morrison car. So I said, I'm going to write a song. I'm going to do a song with Van Morrison. So I'm trying to write a song, and I got nothing. Nothing's coming. So I'm thinking, but I got Van Morrison. I got, nothing is more than enough if you got Van Morrison. So I'm thinking, I think I'll write a song called I Got Nothing. And I call him up. Originally I thought maybe he would play sax on it. I don't know. I didn't know what I was going for. But he said, no, I want to sing it with you. So we just went in and took a line of, he did a chorus, I did a verse, we did lines. And I got to tell you, Nick, you haven't lived until you sing with Van Morrison. No way. That is it. Into the mystic. You know what I'm saying? It's like riding a wave. And I got to tell you this, Nick, I am in with my wife the next 50 years. No, I'm not going to hear a word from her. I'm in like Flynn.

0: News with Friends. You've got Song for Sam Cooke, Here in America with Paul Simon. How much of that narrative in that song is related to your experience with Sam Cooke?
1: All of it. I wrote this song because I saw the way he was treated on a tour I was on with him. He was a star on stage. He was a dignified, really a gentle, beautiful guy to be around. I learned so much from him, and yet he had a dress on the other side of the stage. It was segregated. And I saw the way he was treated on the street. So I wrote this song a long time ago, and I took it out of the drawer, I dusted it off, and I was talking to Paul Simon. We were having lunch, and I showed it to Paul, and he said, "You know, Dion, it's nothing new. It's racism in America." I said, "This song is something more. It's about brotherhood. It's about Sam Cooke understanding. He had understanding and compassion for people in spite of the circumstances." I said, "So listen to it again." You know, I said, because he was living out the gospel, you know, the idea of loving one another, you know, love your brother. And Paul listened to it and he said, "Yeah, let me take it into the studio." And he made it something sublime.

0: and his definitive song, merging Christian hope and critical commentary on American society. Recorded January 30, 1964. Sam Cooke was shot and killed December 11th, 1964, at the age of 33. Dion, at the age of 80, recorded his song for Sam Cooke here in America with Paul Simon for Dion's album Blues with Friends. Thanks to Los Angeles music mensch Bob Merlis and Dion's producer, fellow musician, and recordist Wayne Hood in Deerfield Beach, Florida. More Roots Rock and Soul coming up. Our program is produced in collaboration with colleagues in the School of Liberal Arts at Tulane University and with support from the National Endowment for the Arts, the New Orleans Tourism and Culture Fund, and Jim Hart in Chicago. 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
1: 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We're down here in downtown Rangeley. We're at 67 degrees.
2: Kronos 582, climate maintain 16,000. November 56 Alpha, do you have the Portland weather?
3: Oh man, it's so beautiful up here. I love how the, you know, mountains just roll out beneath us. You can see, is that Richardson Lake over there?
4: I'm not sure. You're probably right though, Levi.
3: Yeah, man.
5: Yeah, we're getting pretty close to Rangeley now. It's nice and cool up here.
3: Yeah, you can feel it.
5: What a great day to fly. The air is super smooth. Okay, let me get a quick check of the engine here right now. Let's see. Check the instruments. Direction 350 degrees. 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Navigation direct Augusta VOR. We'll reach Portland in about 5 minutes. Levi, how are you liking the ride?
3: Oh, I'm enjoying it a lot.
4: Yeah, what a great experience. Thanks for this. This is wonderful.
5: I'm glad you guys are liking the ride. Hold on now. I got to contact Portland approach. Hello, Portland. This is Bonanza 04970, level 10,000 feet, flying direct to Augusta VOR, requesting clearance at the Rangeley Stephen A. Bean Municipal Airport for the RNAV runway 32 approach at Rangeley. Over.
2: Bonanza 04970, Rangeley approach. Good morning. You are cleared direct to Rangeley. Descend and maintain 8,000. Do you have the weather?
5: Portland, yes, this is Bonanza 04970, descend, maintain 8,000, cleared direct Rangeley. And yes, we have the information at Rangeley. I also hear that it says something about an event there today. Are you familiar with the event on August 22nd?
2: Bonanza 04970, it says here that Rangeley Stephen A. Bean Municipal Airport is having a fly-in on August 22nd from 10 a.m. till 4 p.m. with vendors, food trucks, games, and show cars on display. It says no admission, and all are welcome.
3: I'm glad we're flying in.
2: Lots of free parking on the airfield. It sounds like a great time. I wish you could go. Maybe I'll go after work.
3: Yeah, we'll see you down there. I'm definitely stopping once we get out.
5: I'm looking forward to it. It's going to be a great time. Checking it out. Over.
3: All right, John, you better...
4: Did you see that?
3: John, you better put us down safe. It looks like a swamp donkey was riding a UFO over there.
5: Yeah. A UFO?
6: Yeah, let's make sure we don't miss out on the fly-in on August 22nd.